Can't steal my joy. Oh, no. We're in the month of June, and I love it and all the things that come with it. Here's Josiah Queen and Brandon Lake together.

When the gaslight comes on, remember what it says in God's Word. He will take care of everything you need. Here to fuel your soul. Praise 106.5.

0: Oh, yeah. Praise 106.5. Hi there, I'm Lynette. Cece Winans and worthy of it all. And speaking of worthy, a really praiseworthy moment happened yesterday in Vancouver where complete strangers stepped in to help an elderly man whose groceries had spilled right in the middle of a busy parking lot. Now, before he could even bend down, people from all directions came running. One person gathered cans, rolling away. Another helped him steady himself. And then somebody else even stayed to help load everything back into the cars. And you know what? Nobody was filming it. Nobody was looking for attention or a attaboy. No, they just saw somebody who needed help and they jumped right in. I love those moments because they remind us that kindness is still alive and well. In Galatians chapter 6, it says, carry each other's burdens, right? Sometimes they look really big. Sometimes it's just like picking up somebody's groceries in a parking lot. Way to go, guys. Definitely praiseworthy.
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2: Have you ever been driving around and you lose your cell signal and you're using a GPS to get where you're going, right? There have been seasons where I felt like God was quiet and I assume something's wrong, like, oh my gosh, I'm lost. What am I going to do? Where's God? I can't do this. Well, silence doesn't always mean distance. Heaven is never absent, ever. Maybe we're just going places and seeing certain views from the mountaintop that we've never seen. God doesn't lose his GPS signal with you, my friend.
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He will be with you. He will walk with you, whatever it is that you're up against. Jamie McDonald, Praise 106.5.

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Peter Burton and Where Would I Be Without Jesus? I think about that a lot. Lynette here, Praise 106.5, and I would love to invite you to something very powerful. But first, got to tell you about someone named Abraham. He's a fisherman in a remote village in South Sudan. And for the last 4 years, he has had to bury each one of his four children, one right after the other. Then his wife fell sick. He had nowhere else to turn. That's when Abraham decided to run to Jesus. Today, Abraham is a different man. He goes from village to village sharing the gospel that changed his life. You know, that's what the Hope Squad is all about. When you join the Hope Squad, your monthly gift will equip evangelists with solar audio Bibles, gospel materials, and even bicycles so that they can go from village to village sharing the good news of Jesus. 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

0: these elderly people can get taken care of without having to worry about getting to an office. 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
1: Hi, this is Mark. A favorite hymn of mine is Be Still, My Soul. The Lord is on your side. Take just a few moments today and let God love you.
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Feeling overwhelmed? 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I trust Him with all my heart. 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

0: Breeze 106.5. Lynette here, and it's June, which means time for the Linden Tractor Trot. And I have Julie on the line to tell us all about this. Hi, Julie.
1: Hey, hi. So thank you for this opportunity. We are in our fifth year. It's pretty exciting. It's growing, and we are raising funds for the Whatcom Family Farmers. And this year we have added in the count a half marathon.
0: Ooh.
1: Which is kind of fun. And it starts and stops at Bender Fields, which is a great location. And we have a great course and hoping for a great day.
0: Oh, now this is coming up.
1: Saturday, June 13. The half marathon starts at 7:15. The 10K starts at 8. And the 5K starts at 8:20 at Bender on June 13.
0: All right. Now, I love that you call it a tractor trot and a run. Or a walk. So does that mean you can go at your own speed?
1: We prefer the half marathon people to kind of do a little bit faster so we're not out there all day. But
0: yeah, that's true.
1: The 5K, there's a lot of walkers. lot of walkers in the 5K, and that's wonderful.
0: I love this.
1: I need a lot of trotters.
0: Now, I love that it just started 5 years ago. What was the inspiration for the tractor trot?
1: Well, we used to have like the Raspberry Run, Hollandaise. We don't have a Linden running event. So just kind of got together with a few people and we needed something.
0: Very good. And there are even some door prizes that you're giving away for this, right?
1: Yes. The Inn at Linden did donate every night there and a little goodie bag. Yes, we're very excited about that. We've had some great sponsors and we're thankful.
0: Or is it still early enough that you can sign up for this?
1: Oh, please do. Yes. So we're going to order extra shirts. They are a great logo that we've hung on to for 5 years. And this year, it's Red Heather.
0: Oh.
1: It's a lovely color.
0: That is very pretty. Oh, I hope there's a tractor on that t-shirt.
1: There is. And there will be a tractor at Bender Fields also.
0: Very good. Oh, Julie, thank you for taking the time out. We look forward to this. The Linden Tractor Trot Run and Walk. It's happening Saturday, June 13th at Bender, and we have details. Go to praise1065.com. We'll send you the link.
2: 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Jesus gave the Great Commission to people. 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

Is it really time to buy that balloon? Seems like yesterday she was sitting in the shopping cart, tugging on the string and singing little songs. Now you're buying the one that says, "Congratulations, graduate." The good news is, there's still more balloons to come. Happy graduation day. 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
1: For my entire life, I always struggled with self-worth and believing that I was actually worthy of love. It felt like no matter where I turned, I never felt good enough. But one day, I decided that I no longer wanted those voices to rule my life. I remember the day I wrote the song I wanted to write about my identity in Christ, a reminder for you and for me of the truth, that you are a child of God and that you are so deeply loved by Him. And the truth is, no matter what you've been through or what you've done, Jesus loves you and He wants a relationship with you. I'm Megan Woods, and this is my song, The Truth.

0: Praise 106.5. Welcome to your weekend. Lynette here with you. And we have something happening Thursday night that you are invited to. Join us for Praise Night at the Bellingham Bells. Yep, Thursday night, June 11th at the Joe Martin Stadium in Bellingham. Swing by, say hi to the Praise team. We'd love to meet you there and pray for you too. And you'll get some discounts for your tickets. Yeah, $2 off every ticket if you use the code PRAISE. Details for Praise Night at the Bellingham Bells, go to event at 866-729-1065. We've got details for you there.
1: We had the scariest, windiest day ever recently. My friend had a massive trampoline picked up, flipped, and landed two houses down. But he sent me another picture from that same day of his flimsy little yard sign promoting Easter services at his church, standing strong through the storm. It's Ryan from United Faith Mortgage, and recently we've worked with hundreds of radio listeners who are that little sign. With the rising costs of everything have been stormy times, causing tough credit card debt and bad monthly interest, making it hard to hold on. But we've also seen hundreds of listeners find instant relief with a cash out refinance, cashing out some of that newfound equity their homes have grown the last 5 years to pay off that debt and even set some aside for peace of mind. If a cash-out refinance would help your situation, we are a direct lender, one of the largest faith-based mortgage companies in the U.S., and we're committed to Praise 106.5 at United Faith Mortgage.
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0: encouraging. 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
1: Hi there, I'm Steve. Want more peace and less anxiety? Well, being thankful makes a big difference. 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

0: 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Lynette here. You know, you're becoming your mom when you catch yourself doing the exact same thing she used to do or say. Well, I noticed when I was visiting my daughter and my son-in-law and my brand new little grandson, Maverick, who is just 2 weeks old, and big sister, Ava. There I was, not talking, not scrolling on the phone, not really doing anything productive at all, except taking in the moments and just staring at this newborn little baby. He's so tiny. He's healthy, adorable, and has enough hair to rock a little baby mohawk. And suddenly it hit me. You know what? That's exactly what my mom used to do with my baby. She would just sit and marvel at them and touch their little hands and their little feet and their hair. God's handiwork on full display. And there I was, holding Ava on one side and admiring baby Maverick on the other. I smiled the whole way there because I was so excited, and the whole way home. Turns out, becoming your mom isn't such a bad thing after all.
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0: It's very positive. It keeps me in a good mood all day. Whenever I hear a good one, I just crank it, and I enjoy listening to you.
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Praise 106.5. When you need joy, look at Jesus. And remember, joy comes from knowing God and experiencing His presence.

0: Ann Wilson's God Story. It's the first full weekend in June. Lynette here, Praise 106.5. And you know what June brings? A lot of schools are out, graduations, and then it's Father's Day. And we would love for you to tell us about what makes your dad so rad. See, it rhymes, rad dad. Yeah, it's our contest. And the cool thing is, Walton Beverage and Mark's Abbotsford and Maple Ridge have joined us as our sponsors for this great contest. Every day, like right now, I'm going to ask you to tell me what makes your dad so rad. Yeah. And I'll have a little coffee card every day for somebody that sends in or tells me why their dad is so rad. And then all those names get to go in for the grand prize, which is a Blackstone griddle. Yeah, it's a Blackstone griddle for Father's Day. And those things are awesome. This is how I get my husband to cook. Hey, honey, want to go do something on the Blackstone? Yeah. Walton Beverage, thank you. And Mark's Abbotsford in Maple Ridge. Tell me something. Just, you don't have to send me a bunch, like a paragraph, but just a little bit of information would be great. One or two sentences about what makes your dad or that dad in your life so rad. And then text me, 866-729-1065.
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0: You guys are like positivity and uplifting in a sea of anxiety and bad news. 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So thank you.
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1: This is Lynette. If today feels like so much, just remember, God is carrying you, even if you're carrying that toddler and a cup of coffee.

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0: and Sherry. 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

0: love. Congrats to all this year's graduates. You worked hard, persevered, and you played it way cool turning in all those dioramas in grade school.
1: Wow, that's one of the best Roman Colosseum models I've ever seen. 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
0: And congrats to you, Mom and Dad. 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
1: A great point. Somebody's talking about this just because it's the season for this sort of thing. But we had mentioned how cameras change stuff. When a camera shows up.
0: Yes.
1: It goes from documenting to basically becoming the whole point of it.
0: Yes, that's right.
1: So we talked about the Super Bowl halftime show where the people in the stadium can no longer even see what's going on.
0: That's right.
1: It's just for the camera. Mm-hmm. Originally, the camera was there to document that somebody was singing.
0: This thing was happening.
1: Right.
0: Right. Yeah.
1: Other examples. Let's see. How about church? It could be there to document, but pretty soon it's like now we're you stand here. It's for the cameras. Yeah. It's for the feed. But weddings. It's a big problem now. Like the people who are saying we've gone from the cameras being documenting this thing to now it's determining how it all goes down and who goes where. And
0: we're doing it for the camera.
1: For the camera. It's running the show. I just think that's interesting because not everything is just supposed to be a spectator thing. I mean, it's good to have guests, friends, family around to hold you to your vows and witness what's going on, but we lose something when it's all just a production.
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We're here to fill you back up with that feeling of everything's going to be all right. 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
1: Hi, my name is Taylor. 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
2: Hey there, I'm Brant. Producer Sherry is here. It is allergy season. I hope you can't hear it in my nose voice.
3: Well, be honest, it's there a little. But I know a lot of people can relate.
2: Yeah, so. Well, I was talking to Sherry earlier, and this just happened today.
3: Mm-hmm.
2: And I was having this extreme reaction sitting at the dining room table prepping the show.
3: Mm-hmm.
2: And my wife is like, hey, since you're sneezing all the time, you realize those flowers right in front of your face have pollen in them.
3: I want to slide those to the side.
4: Yeah, she has this. She had flowers right in the middle of the table. Mm-hmm. I didn't even think another thing of it. My nose is literally a foot away from this pollen factory. Like,
2: that's a good point. Maybe I should stop doing that.

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1: Colossians chapter 2 says,
0: let your lives overflow with thanksgiving for all he has done.
1: That's good for this month and all year. Oh Lord, I need

0: I've been listening for a longest time and also working at home. It just gives me hope all the time. Every minute, that's what I listen. It lifts me up. It's just amazing.
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1: So it's the little verse that popped up on the Bible app, and it's from Ephesians, and it says, "For it is by grace you have been saved through faith. And this is not from yourselves, it's the gift of God, not by works, so that no one could boast." Mm-hmm. Love that. We talked about this, but it reminded me again when I saw that. The word that's translated faith there, most of the time it gets translated trust. Mm-hmm. Trust is actually a slightly better translation.
0: Yeah.
1: So think about that. For it's by grace you have been saved through trust. You got to trust his character. There's so much stuff that in the world I do not understand. I think about all the suffering. I think about even animal pain and suffering. Mm-hmm. Like that just... why? And then I'm like, I have to trust the character of God. That's where the trust comes in. I have to trust who he is. And by grace, we're saved through trusting him.
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0: Hello, friends. This is Sherry. And guess what? My friend Brant Hansen's new book is out. I'm so excited about this. It's called Living Unoffended. It's all about living at peace in a world of anger and anxiety. 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This book is fantastic. It's very funny, very helpful, like my friend, Brant. And great news, right now you can win a copy of Living Unoffended. 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
1: We want your hot takes. We want them. All you have to do is call us. You got one. It's like an extreme take on something. It's not that important or anything.
0: Yes, so many people calling.
1: 855-90-BRANT is the number. I got a hot take today. It's another food one.
0: Okay, let's hear it.
1: It's another thing people actually don't like, but they have good feelings about, so they'll say they like it, but nobody actually likes licorice.
0: Oh, I love licorice. I really do.
1: I've never seen you eating it. It's available.
0: Brent, you've never seen me eat a lot of things. That doesn't mean I don't like it. I can't eat all the things all the time.
1: Well, okay, but I want you to hear me.
0: I hear you.
1: My hot take is that you don't like it.
0: Oh, okay. So it's, yeah, all right.
1: Yeah.
0: So it's supposed to be extreme and ridiculous, and it is.
1: It's what they call it. enragement bait, whatever.
0: Rage bait.
1: Yeah, that's
0: You're rage baiting me.
1: Yeah, that's
0: okay,
1: what I'm trying to.
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1: For my entire life, I always struggled with self-worth and believing that I was actually worthy of love. It felt like no matter where I turned, I never felt good enough. But one day, I decided that I no longer wanted those voices to rule my life. I remember the day I wrote the song I wanted to write about my identity in Christ, a reminder for you and for me of the truth, that you are a child of God and that you are so deeply loved by Him. And the truth is, no matter what you've been through or what you've done, Jesus loves you and He wants a relationship with you. I'm Megan Woods, and this is my song, The Truth.

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1: Hi, it's Marv. Our true identity with Christ as our Savior? We're adopted in as His actual children. It's an amazing thing.
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2: 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Greetings to you. You are listening to a show, it's your basic show, where you have a white guy with Asperger's who hosts it, mm-hmm. and then there's a neurotypical black lady with a big laugh who's the producer of it.
3: Well, that's a typical show.
2: Yeah, you may just be tired everywhere. Of that formula. Yeah.
3: It's up and down
2: enough.
3: The aisle.
2: All over the place. Enough of that. But that's who we are, for better or for worse.

0: 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When you're feeling joyful, celebrate by thanking God for his goodness. And remember, God's joy gives you strength.
1: Fear's got me living with the lights out. Chained down like a prisoner in my own house. Shame cycles like a deadly medication. I try.

0: It reminds me constantly that I'm not alone. Not just the music, but you keep us motivated to do what we need to do to bless others. So it's just the body of Christ moving forward in a positive and loving and compassionate way. So thank you.
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1: We're talking about spending time with God. I'm telling you, in case you're new to the show, like I've always struggled with prayer. Mm-hmm. It's always been hard. Last year or two, it's gotten better. Some stuff, and you know this, like a sport or something, like you can't just study it. It can't just be an issue you hear about or talk about. Like, you actually have to do the thing to learn about the thing. Mm-hmm. And then it really is that way with prayer. Like, if you struggle with it, like, keep at it. And then bring your innermost passions to it. Like, the things that you're really, your feelings, things you're struggling with, honest stuff. Mm-hmm. All of the honesty, bring that into it. And then see if you don't learn how to do it better. Like, that's been my experience anyway, so I just want to encourage you.
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0: Hello, friends. 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And guess what? 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
1: Here's a statistic you can use for your friends. Because everybody's busy, right? All the time. We're busy, busy, busy, busy, busy, busy. I can't remember what author said that that's the sickness of America is busyness. But I don't think that's the sickness of America. I think the sickness of America is saying we're busy. Because...
0: Oh, unpack that.
1: Netflix. Oh, let me, I'm going to unpack this. Brace yourself.
0: Brace yourself for an unpacking.
1: Because everybody's busy all the time, right?
0: Yeah.
1: Busy, busy, busy, busy, busy. Netflix has revealed that we have now crossed, just on Netflix, we Americans have watched 500 million hours strictly of Adam Sandler movies. So think about that. We're so busy, busy, busy. 500 million, a half billion hours of Adam Sandler movies just on Netflix.
0: Wow.
1: And they're not any good. And that's the...
0: oh my goodness.
1: I mean, it's a general rule.
0: Yeah.
1: People recognize that.
0: Right.
1: I think one of his movies on Rotten Tomatoes is 0% fresh.
0: No freshness at all. Stale, if
1: really,
0: you would.
1: Really, anytime you see stats like that, I'm like, so somebody's got some time.
0: Good point.
1: I mean, we don't have to be up picking up litter or whatever for 500 million hours or whatever, but it wouldn't hurt to, like, can I get 15 minutes of your time?

0: fills me up, you know, and I just, always enjoyed the music, just praise music in general. I listen to it all the time. It's the stuff that I had to deal with out there every day. It fills me up to make me a better person, a better driver, just to love people.
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0: Look carefully at that senior picture. Beyond the hip shirt and the cool hair, can you see him? That little one-year-old with the cake all over his face. The teen who caught his first big fish. And of course, the day his braces came off.
1: I like it.
0: He's still there. It's just time to capture another smile. Happy graduation day. 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
1: We were talking about spending time with God, and I haven't been the best at this. My wife, I've been pretty bad, honestly. Mm. But so interesting. When Jesus said that we need to abide in him, so that's something he said. Right, Sherry?
0: Yes, it is.
1: And
0: yes.
1: So,
0: abide in me and let my words abide in you.
1: Bam! I knew she had something memorized. That's awesome. That's why I was like, sure. So the Greek word, I don't speak Greek, but I was just reading about this. Mm-hmm. The Greek word there for abide basically means hang out.
0: Mm.
1: Like be just hang out with me.
0: Well, then in the context of that scripture, that's wonderful because it's you hang out with me. And let my words hang out in you.
1: Yeah.
0: Like where your attention is.
1: Unrushed.
0: Yeah.
1: Like you would with a good friend or mm-hmm. like you finally, you have a hard day's work, but then you're sitting around a campfire and mm-hmm. you don't have any pressure.
0: Yeah.
1: Like that's, he's saying this is where all the fruit's going to come from.
0: It's a wonderful invitation.
1: It really is. It's, there's so much of what he says. People go, oh, it's a guilt thing. No. Invitation for a better life.
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1: Hi, this is Mark. God's Word says today is the day of salvation. Don't worry about yesterday. Don't worry about tomorrow. How can you live for Jesus today?
0: Praise 106.5, hope and encouragement for British Columbia and the Pacific Northwest. Praise
2: 106.5. So glad you're listening. My name is Brent, and producer Sherry is here. I got allergies, and yeah, I think I'm going to sneeze any moment.
3: Yeah, you just sneezed.
2: I did, but now I feel like I'm going to again. But
3: this is great.
2: My experience has been, and maybe this will be yours, if you acknowledge to your friends or whoever's with you that you're going to sneeze.
3: Then you won't.
2: You won't.
3: Okay.
2: So I just cut it off at the pass.
3: Good. We're glad we could be here for you.
2: This is the kind of scintillating content that our show was known for. I had something to say, but we went down there.
3: Right. Yeah.
2: And see, I didn't sneeze. Now you're waiting for it.
3: Mm-hmm. That's called a tease, a broadcast tease.
2: A sneeze tease. We are capable. We have no standards whatsoever on this.

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1: This is true. It's also something that Soren Kierkegaard said, so I sound cool.
0: Okay. By even, just be even bringing that up, yeah.
1: Do I read Kierkegaard? No.
0: Okay.
1: But I find his quotes to be really awesome.
0: Good. I'm impressed.
1: Thanks. He said Jesus' whole life on earth from beginning to end was destined solely to have followers and make admirers impossible. Meaning, he's like, you're going to have to follow me, because if you're not, you will tap out. Like, if you're
0: say
1: not really
0: that again.
1: His whole life made having was solely to make followers and to make admirers impossible. People that were just like, oh yeah, go Jesus. I admire
0: that
1: Jesus.
0: That is very true.
1: It is. The stuff he said is like, you can't do that.
0: Yeah. And so then I hear a lot of admirers, quote unquote, in the culture, and that's not honest.
1: Right. And we're dishonest too if we call ourselves Jesus followers, yeah, or Christians, but mm-hmm, we're not really following them, just using them to get comfort, or get, like, just for our purposes. Because what'll happen is, as soon as there's a sacrifice to be made, or as soon as Jesus is a scandal to the larger culture, mm-hmm, we're out. We will just tap out. Why would you stay an admirer under the heat of pressure?
0: Yeah.
1: But if you're a follower, no, I'm going wherever he's going. I'm about to have a good day
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0: Hello, friends. This is Sherry. And guess what? My friend Brant Hansen's new book is out. I'm so excited about this. It's called Living Unoffended. It's all about living at peace in a world of anger and anxiety. 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This book is fantastic. It's very funny, very helpful, like my friend Brant. And great news, right now you can win a copy of Living Unoffended. Just go to BrantHansen.com. 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
3: Special thanks to HarperCollins.
0: Hey friends, it's Sherry. 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
1: Can I just go off for a second?
2: Yes, please.
1: please do.
2: By all means.
1: Please go off.
2: Yes. It's
0: refreshingly odd.
1: Unbelievable.
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1: Just thinking about something. You know how if you're a Jesus person, like you recognize him as your authority.
0: Mm-hmm.
1: Anybody else who recognizes him as their authority, like your family.
0: Mm-hmm.
1: You're his people. Like mm-hmm. We're following him together.
0: Yes.
1: Which made me think people who, you know, don't like me
0: mm-hmm.
1: or they think your laugh is too loud.
0: Yes,
1: or
0: there are those.
1: Think
0: yes.
1: I'm too whatever, too
0: mm-hmm.
1: dry.
0: Mm-hmm. Don't care for the show overall.
1: Yeah.
0: Yeah.
1: Totally stuck with us anyway. How awesome is that?
0: For eternity.
1: For eternity. Now, in the meantime, you may be like, I'll opt out for now. And that, you can.
0: You can, but we're still going
1: to
0: show
1: you might as well start getting used to it.

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1: Little reminder, you already know this probably if you've been around like the Christian scene for a while, but man, we forget it so easily. God is not looking for success. He's looking for faithfulness. Mm. He's not impressed by success. Mm-hmm. He's impressed by humble faithfulness.
0: Yeah.
1: There are people, Jesus said, that will come up to him and say, didn't we do this? And they have this whole list of impressive religious stuff. Mm-hmm. And he's going to say, I don't know you. Mm-hmm. He's constantly highlighting people who you would not say are successful, mm-hmm. but they're faithful. They're God's got their heart.
0: They know him and he knows them.
1: Bingo.
0: Yeah.
1: You know, it's a huge pressure release. Like it just, or it's a relief or mm-hmm. it's like, it's just, I can do faithful.
0: Yeah.
1: I don't control success or anything, and that can come and go, but I can do faithful.
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3: 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What am I going to do? Where's God? I can't do this. Well, silence doesn't always mean distance. Heaven is never absent, ever. Maybe we're just going places and seeing certain views from the mountaintop that we've never seen. God doesn't lose his GPS signal with you, my friend.
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2: 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I love Romans 8. Nothing can separate us from the love of God. Nothing. 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Nothing. That is worth remembering.
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0: 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Sometimes it's kind of subtle. Sometimes it's just a big old huge blowout. I'm talking about the relationship between your kids, the sibling thing. As a mom, it's one of the things that I've had to learn how to navigate through the years. I'm Julie Lyles Carr, host of the All Mom Does podcast. 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
1: It just reminds me when, you know, things are rough, the words that just speak out when you can't reach your Bible all the time. It comes through the songs. And so it makes me pause and realize how grateful I am and all the blessings that we have.

When the gas light comes on, remember what it says in God's Word. He will take care of everything you need. 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
1: For my entire life, I always struggled with self-worth and believing that I was actually worthy of love. It felt like no matter where I turned, I never felt good enough. But one day, I decided that I no longer wanted those voices to rule my life. I remember the day I wrote the song. I wanted to write about my identity in Christ, a reminder for you and for me of the truth, that you are a child of God and that you are so deeply loved by Him. And the truth is, no matter what you've been through or what you've done, Jesus loves you and He wants a relationship with you. I'm Megan Woods, and this is my song, The Truth.

0: just filled up your tank, huh? Yeah. 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
1: Hi, David here with a simple thought from Lamentations 3:25. The Lord is good to those who wait for him, to the soul who seeks him.
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Praise 106.5 will be with you all night. But if not, how about letting God work the night shift for you? Don't spend another sleepless night trying to solve your problems. God is faithful. Rest in Him.

0: 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All throughout the Bible, we see how God works through imperfect humans. Jesus gave the Great Commission to people. And we see how He promises that His strength will be made perfect through our weakness. 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

0: Congrats to all this year's graduates. You worked hard, persevered, and you played it way cool turning in all those dioramas in grade school.
1: Wow, that's one of the best Roman Colosseum models I've ever seen. Are you sure you did this?
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0: And congrats to you, Mom and Dad. 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And you totally made all those dioramas. Oh, yeah, you did. 100%. Here's to a little bit of greatness. 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

0: Oh, I am just so grateful for this radio station, and that is the truth. 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
1: You don't have to figure it all out. I used to think I did. Hi, Lynette here. You just have to take the next step. God will meet you right there.
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1: Some of us are struggling in a wilderness. God gave the Israelites manna one day at a time. That's bread. God was teaching his people something bigger than food, and that was dependence on him. Isn't that

0: 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I want God to show me the whole map. But I think often God gives us enough light for today. Faith isn't always knowing what's coming tomorrow. It's trusting God enough to take the next step.
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1: 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The Flash. Superheroes sure are rad, but not all superheroes wear capes. 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

0: I've been listening for a longest time and also working at home. 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It lifts me up. 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

Oh, you just filled up your tank, huh? Yeah. 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

0: 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All throughout the Bible, we see how God works through imperfect humans. Jesus gave the Great Commission to people. And we see how he promises that his strength will be made perfect through our weakness. 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

0: Look carefully at that senior picture. 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The teen who caught his first big fish. And of course, the day his braces came off.
1: I like it.
0: He's still there. It's just time to capture another smile. Happy graduation day. 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

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When you don't have the answers and you've got nothing, we can be humble. 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
2: Hey, what's up? My name is Brant. Producer Sherry is here, too. Just want to say thank you. If you give to this radio station, it's a big deal. There's very little out there in the media landscape that's talking about the kingdom of God and the goodness of God and how you can trust his character and how you can be at peace in a world that's going crazy. And we love that we get to do this. And so thanks for being part of it.

you're working tonight, let's go. Praise 106.5 will be with you all night. But if not, how about letting God work the night shift for you? Don't spend another sleepless night trying to solve your problems. God is faithful. Rest in Him.

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1: Just had something pop up in my social media feed here. It tells me I need to be more angry about the overallocation of scarce water to agriculture.
0: Okay.
1: Need to be more angry about that.
0: All right.
1: And I know it's an issue. People talk about the water you use to get an almond. And mm-hmm. I get it. But do you see, I hope you see as you're listening to this, like, it never ends.
0: That's right.
1: The anger about everything. And you can literally, you can genuinely go, you know what? That's something that's a real, mm-hmm. but it never ends. And it will not end until you're dead.
0: Yeah.
1: And the way of Jesus is a way out of this. It doesn't mean you don't try to do the right thing. But the idea that I have to live with anger is not true, and it'll shorten your life.
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0: Refreshingly odd, oddly refreshing.
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3: 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Yeah.

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I trust Him with all my heart. 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
1: Check this out. We have breaking animal news. This is from Jess. Listener hit me up on Facebook with this. We were talking about how cats are fascinated by squares, which is amazing. You can just draw a square on the ground and they're like, hey, I think I'll just sit in this. They don't care about triangles. But they love boxes. So the question came up. No, this is good, Sherry. You're like this. This is so good. The question came up, what about big cats in the wild? What
0: lions
1: about them?
0: And yes.
1: Yeah.
0: Mm-hmm.
1: Well, Jess gave me this video. Lions, tigers, bobcats, cheetahs, leopards, panthers.
0: Yeah.
1: All playing in boxes. They love them.
0: In the wild?
1: Well, no, I think they're at zoos and stuff.
0: They love
1: a lot of animals don't care.
0: But how do we even know this? This is why I never understand breaking animal news. I know, but are you telling me you put a box in there with a monkey? He's not going to jump in there?
1: You are questioning our news gathering, our sources. We have anonymous. Yeah, they're anonymous sources, but they're highly placed anonymous sources. Trust us.

0: it reminds me constantly that I'm not alone. Not just the music, but you keep us motivated to do what we need to do to bless others. So it's just the body of Christ moving forward in a positive and loving and compassionate way. So thank you.
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1: A great point. Somebody's talking about this just because it's the season for this sort of thing. But we had mentioned how cameras change stuff. When a camera shows up.
0: Yes.
1: It goes from documenting to basically becoming the whole point of it.
0: Yes, that's right.
1: So we talked about the Super Bowl halftime show where the people in the stadium can no longer even see what's going on.
0: That's right.
1: It's just for the camera. Mm-hmm. Originally, the camera was there to document that somebody was singing.
0: This thing was happening.
1: Right.
0: Right. Yeah.
1: Other examples. Let's see. How about church? It could be there to document, but pretty soon it's like now we're you stand here, stand here. It's for the cameras. Yeah. It's for the feed. But weddings. It's a big problem now. Like the people who are saying they. We've gone from the cameras being documenting this thing to now it's determining how it all goes down and who goes where. And
0: we're doing it for the camera.
1: For the camera. It's running the show. I just think that's interesting because not everything is just supposed to be a spectator thing. Mm. It's good to have guests, friends, family around to hold you to your vows and witness what's going on, but we lose something when it's all just a production.
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3: 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What am I going to do? Where's God? I can't do this. Well, silence doesn't always mean distance. Heaven is never absent, ever. Maybe we're just going places and seeing certain views from the mountaintop that we've never seen. God doesn't lose his GPS signal with you, my friend.
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0: fills me up, you know, and I just, always enjoyed the music, just praise music in general. I listen to it all the time. It's the stuff that I had to deal with out there every day. 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
2: 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Hey there, I'm Brant. Producer Sherry is here. It is allergy season. I hope you can't hear it in my nose voice.
3: Well, be honest, it's there a little. But I know a lot of people can relate.
2: Yeah, so. Well, I was talking to Sherry earlier, and this just happened today.
3: Mm-hmm.
2: And I was having this extreme reaction sitting at the dining room table prepping the show.
3: Mm-hmm.
2: And my wife is like, hey, since you're sneezing all the time, you realize those flowers right in front of your face have pollen in them.
3: I want to slide those to the side.
2: Yeah, she has this. She had flowers right in the middle of the table. Mm-hmm. I didn't even think another thing of it. My nose is literally a foot away from this pollen factory. Like,
4: that's a good point. Maybe I should stop doing that.

When the gaslight comes on, remember what it says in God's Word. He will take care of everything you need. Here to fuel your soul. Praise 106.5.

0: I need to set my mind straight in the morning. 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Just sets my mind in the right place.
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1: So it's the little verse that popped up on the Bible app, and it's from Ephesians, and it says, "For it is by grace you have been saved through faith, and this is not from yourselves, it's the gift of God, not by works, so that no one could boast." Mm-hmm. Love that. We talked about this, but it reminded me again when I saw that. The word that's translated faith there, most of the time it gets translated trust. Mm-hmm. Trust is actually a slightly better translation.
0: Yeah.
1: So think about that. For it's by grace you have been saved through trust. You got to trust his character. There's so much stuff that in the world I do not understand. I think about all the suffering. I think about even animal pain and suffering. Mm-hmm. Like, that's just, why? And then I'm like, I have to trust.

0: trust the character of God. That's where the trust comes in. I have to trust who he is. And by grace, we're saved through trusting him.
1: It's a bird.
2: It's a plane.
3: It's Superman. Captain America. The Flash. Superheroes sure are rad, but not all superheroes wear capes. 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

The walk across that stage started with a crawl across a living room carpet. It turned into standing. A few nervous first steps, holding onto a couch cushion to help keep balance. And voila, here we are. Basically, a baby that just learned how to take their first steps is getting a diploma. Okay, so there's a few more details that we're missing, but that's pretty much what it feels like. And now, on to greatness. Praise 106.5.

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1: Colossians chapter 2 says,
0: let your lives overflow with thanksgiving for all he has done.
1: That's good for this month and all year.

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1: So glad you're listening. My name is Brant, and producer Sherry is here too.
0: So you were talking about in scripture that the word faith can be interchanged with trust, and that you think trust is a better interpretation.
1: Almost all the time.
0: Okay.
1: Because faith kind of makes it...
0: It's on me. It's my...
2: Yeah, it's my strong faith.
0: Yeah, my faith.
2: I have this faith.
0: Yeah.
1: And it can make it kind of like sanitized or something.
0: Yeah. Trust is inherently...
1: Vulnerable.
0: Yeah, and humble.
1: Humble, right.
0: Yeah.
1: And it's the same Greek word. So when it says we're saved by grace through trust, I've got to trust him.
0: Yeah.
1: Or in Hebrews, where it's got the hall of fame of faith. Like they had great faith. Well, they had great trust. That's the word that's being used. They had great trust. The hall of fame of people who just trusted God. Like, just trusted him. Can we do that?

0: Brant and Sherry, where you'll walk away encouraged.
1: One thing we got to get over, to the idea that God is way out there and he's removed from everything up in heaven. That's not what's going on. He's right there.
2: Yeah, I heard someone say he is as close as your breath.
1: Yes, he's right there waiting.
0: This is the Brant Hanson Show.
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1: We want your hot takes. We want them. All you have to do is call us. You got one. It's like an extreme take on something. It's not that important or anything.
0: Yes, so many people calling.
1: 855-90-BRANT is the number. I got a hot take today. It's another food one.
0: Okay, let's hear it.
1: It's another thing people actually don't like, but they have good feelings about, so they'll say they like it, but nobody actually likes licorice.
0: Oh, I love licorice. I really do.
1: I've never seen you eating it. Well, it's available.
0: Brent, you've never seen me eat a lot of things. That doesn't mean I don't like it. I can't eat all the things all the time.
1: Well, okay, but I want you to hear me.
0: I hear you.
1: My hot take is that you don't like it.
0: Oh, okay. So it's, yeah, all right.
1: Yeah.
0: So it's supposed to be extreme and ridiculous, and it is.
1: It's what they call it, enragement bait, whatever.
0: Rage bait.
1: Yeah, that's
0: You're
1: it.
0: Rage baiting
1: yeah,
0: me.
1: Yeah, that's
0: okay,
1: what I'm trying
0: it.
1: To.
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1: Hi, it's Marv. Fear is a liar. Worry is a bully. God's got this. You can rest in Him.
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2: Greetings to you. You are listening to a show. It's your basic show where you have a white guy with Asperger's who hosts it. Mm-hmm. And then there's a neurotypical black lady with a big laugh.
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3: Well, that's a typical show.
2: Yeah. You may just be tired everywhere. Of that formula.
3: Yeah. It's up and down
2: enough.
3: The aisle.
2: All over the place. Enough of that. But that's who we are for better or for worse.

Peace isn't the absence of problems. It's the presence of Jesus. 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
1: We're talking about spending time with God. I'm telling you, in case you're new to the show, like, I've always struggled with prayer. Mm-hmm. It's always been hard. Last year or two, it's gotten better. Some stuff, and you know this, like a sport or something, like, you can't just study it. It can't just be an issue you hear about or talk about. Like, you actually have to do the thing to learn about the thing. Mm-hmm. And then it really is that way with prayer. Like, if you struggle with it, like, keep at it. And then bring your innermost passions to it. Your, like, the things that you're really, your feelings, things you're struggling with, honest stuff. Mm-hmm. All of the honesty, bring that into it. 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Like, that's been my experience anyway, so I just want to mm-hmm. encourage you. 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
1: Here's a statistic you can use for your friends. Because everybody's busy, right? All the time. We're busy, busy, busy, busy, busy, busy. I can't remember what author said that that's the sickness of America is busyness. Mm. But I don't think that's the sickness of America. I think the sickness of America is saying we're busy. Because...
0: Oh, unpack that.
1: Netflix. Oh, I'm going to unpack this. Brace yourself.
0: Brace yourself for an unpacking.
1: Because everybody's busy all the time, right?
0: Yeah.
1: Busy, busy, busy, busy, busy. Netflix has revealed... that we have now crossed, just on Netflix, we Americans have watched 500 million hours strictly of Adam Sandler movies. So think about that. We're so busy, busy, but 500 million, a half billion hours of Adam Sandler movies just on Netflix.
0: Wow.
1: And they're not any good. And that's the...
0: oh, my goodness.
1: I mean,
0: goodness.
1: It's a general rule.
0: Yeah.
1: People recognize that.
0: Right.
1: I think one of his movies on Rotten Tomatoes is 0% fresh.
0: No freshness at all. Stale, if but you
1: really,
0: would.
1: Really, anytime you see stats like that, I'm like, so somebody's got some time.
0: Good point.
1: I mean, we don't have to be up picking up litter or whatever for 500 million hours or whatever, but it wouldn't hurt to like get 15 minutes of your time.

0: It's very positive. It keeps me in a good mood all day. Whenever I hear a good one, I just crank it, and I enjoy listening to you.
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0: Brant and Sherry, a little silly, a little different.
1: When you say that one of the definitions of friendship is that you can trust the person, I think this is probably the definition of friend. Would I trust that person with a robot army?
2: And if someone says no, then they're not your friend.
0: And totally intentional. Refreshingly odd. Oddly refreshing. 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
1: We were talking about spending time with God, and I haven't been the best at this my life. I've been pretty bad, honestly. But it's so interesting. When Jesus said that we need to abide in him, so that's something he said. Right, Sherry?
0: Yes, it is. And yes.
1: So,
0: abide in me and let my words abide in you.
1: Bam! I knew she had something wrong. That's awesome. That's why I was like, sure. So the Greek word, I don't speak Greek, but I was just reading about this. The Greek word there for abide basically means hang out. Like be just hang out with me.
0: Well, then in the context of that scripture, that's wonderful because it's you hang out with me and let my words hang out in you.
1: Yeah.
0: Where your attention is.
1: Unrushed.
0: Yeah.
1: Like you would with a good friend or like you have a hard day's work, but then you're sitting around a campfire and you don't have any pressure.
0: Yeah.
1: Like he's saying this is where all the fruit's going to come from.
0: It's a wonderful invitation.
1: It really is. There's so much of what he says. People go, oh, it's a guilt thing. No. Invitation for a better life.
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3: Some of us are struggling in a wilderness. 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Faith isn't always knowing what's coming tomorrow. 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
1: For my entire life, I always struggled with self-worth and believing that I was actually worthy of love. It felt like no matter where I turned, I never felt good enough. But one day, I decided that I no longer wanted those voices to rule my life. I remember the day I wrote the song I wanted to write about my identity in Christ, a reminder for you and for me of the truth, that you are a child of God and that you are so deeply loved by Him. And the truth is, no matter what you've been through or what you've done, Jesus loves you and He wants a relationship with you. I'm Megan Woods, and this is my song, The Truth.

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3: 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Look, I got a

0: 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I just keep it on. I sleep with the music. I wake up with the music. I love it. I love it so much. It helps me. It keeps my head above water.
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1: I'm Lynette. Know that today you are deeply loved, wildly known, and fully held, even on those messy kind of days.
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2: 106.5. So glad you're listening. My name is Brent, and producer Sherry is here. I got allergies, and yeah, I think I'm going to sneeze any moment.
3: Yeah, you just sneezed.
2: I did, but now I feel like I'm going to again. But
3: this is great.
2: My experience has been, and maybe this will be yours, if you acknowledge to your friends or whoever's with you that you're going to sneeze.
3: Then you won't.
2: You won't.
3: Okay.
2: So I just cut it off at the pass.
3: Good. We're glad we could be here for you.
2: This is the kind of scintillating content that our show was known for. I had something to say, but we went down there.
3: Right. Yeah.
2: And see, I didn't sneeze. Now you're waiting for it.
3: That's called a tease, a broadcast tease.
2: A sneeze tease. We are capable. We have no standards whatsoever on the

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1: If you feel worthless, lift up your head and remember, God made you and his love for you is constant.

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1: This is true. It's also something that Soren Kierkegaard said, so I sound cool.
0: Okay. By even, just be even bringing that up, yeah.
1: Do I read Kierkegaard? No.
0: Okay.
1: But I find his quotes to be really awesome.
0: Good. I'm impressed.
1: Thanks. He said Jesus' whole life on earth from beginning to end was destined solely to have followers and make admirers impossible. Meaning, he's like, you're going to have to follow me, because if you're not, you will tap out. Like, if you're not
0: say
1: really
0: that again.
1: His whole life made having was solely to make followers and to make admirers impossible. People that were just like, oh yeah, go Jesus. I admire
0: that
1: Jesus.
0: That is very true.
1: It is. The stuff he said is like, you can't do that.
0: Yeah. And so then I hear a lot of admirers, quote unquote, in the culture, and that's not honest.
1: Right. And we're dishonest too if we call ourselves Jesus followers, yeah, or Christians, but mm-hmm, we're not really following them. We're just using them to get comfort, or get, like, just for our purposes. Because what'll happen is, as soon as there's a sacrifice to be made, mm-hmm, or as soon as Jesus is a scandal to the larger culture, mm-hmm, we're out. We will just tap out. Why would you stay an admirer under the heat of pressure?
0: Yeah.
1: But if you're a follower, no, I'm going wherever he's going.
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Is it really time to buy that balloon? Seems like yesterday she was sitting in the shopping cart, tugging on the string and singing little songs. Now you're buying the one that says, "Congratulations, graduate." The good news is there's still more balloons to come. Happy graduation day. 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
1: Just thinking about something. You know how if you're a Jesus person, like you recognize him as your authority.
0: Mm-hmm.
1: Anybody else who recognizes him as your as their authority, like your family,
0: mm-hmm.
1: you're his people. Like mm-hmm. we're following him together.
0: Yes.
1: Which made me think people, you know, don't like me
0: mm-hmm.
1: or they think your laugh is too loud.
0: Yes,
1: or
0: there are
1: they
0: those.
1: Think
0: yes.
1: I'm too whatever, too
0: mm-hmm.
1: dry.
0: Mm-hmm. Don't care for the show overall.
1: Yeah.
0: Yeah.
1: Totally stuck with us anyway. How awesome is that?
0: For eternity.
1: For eternity. Now, in the meantime, you may be like, I'll opt out for now. And that, you can.
0: You can, but we're still going to show
1: up. But you might
0: up.
1: As well start getting used to it.

0: Maybe this will surprise you.
1: Even Brant and Sherry will admit, sometimes it's just silly.
2: What?
1: Hey, that might be just what you need.
0: Yeah.
1: Refreshingly odd. Oddly refreshing. 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
1: Little reminder, you already know this probably if you've been around like the Christian scene for a while, but man, we forget it so easily. God is not looking for success. He's looking for faithfulness. Mm. He's not impressed by success. Mm-hmm. He's impressed by humble faithfulness.
0: Yeah.
1: There are people, Jesus said, that will come up to him and say, didn't we do this? And they have this whole list of impressive religious stuff. Mm-hmm. And he's going to say, I don't know you. Mm-hmm. He's constantly highlighting people who you would not say are successful, mm-hmm. but they're faithful. God's got their heart.
0: They know him and he knows them.
1: Bingo.
0: Yeah.
1: You know, it's a huge pressure release. Like, it's a relief. Or it's like, it's just, I can do faithful.
0: Yeah.
1: I don't control success or anything. And that can come and go. But I can do faithful.
2: You've been picking up on some little signals, some little signs. Sometimes it's kind of subtle. Sometimes it's just a big old huge blowout. I'm talking about the relationship between your kids. The sibling thing. 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I'm Julie Lyles Carr, host of the All Mom Does podcast. And sibling rivalry, well, it's a real thing. 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

You're listening to Praise What Are 6.5, and I'm Taylor. Since moving to Washington, I wake up every day in awe of the beautiful trees. Literally, I'm in love with the trees in this state. The other day, I'm walking around the mountain area just thinking, how old are these trees? How deep do their roots go because they're so tall and they're so magnificent? And right there, God said something to me. Just because you don't see growth above the surface doesn't mean there isn't something happening.

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1: Exodus 15. Who is like you among the gods, O Lord? Glorious in holiness, awesome in splendor, performing great wonders.

Praise 106.5. This is your space and we're glad you're here. My name's Taylor. Good morning. If you are looking for closure and there's something in your life that feels unfinished, what they said, what you said, what they should have done, what they did to you, and somewhere in all of that, you've told yourself, I can't move on until I understand. I need clarity. I need closure. You hold the door open just in case they come back with answers. They've already moved on, but you're still processing and waiting for a conversation or whatever, an explanation. What if the closure you're waiting for isn't coming? Like, what if I was to tell you it's not coming, so you have to figure it out for yourself? Not because you don't deserve the closure, but because you don't actually need it. I don't know. I was thinking about closure isn't always a conversation. Sometimes it's a decision. If you're standing there closing the door yourself without an apology, without an explanation, you are literally saying, God, this, I'm giving it to you. And with this part of the story, I need you to heal me. My mom used to say, stop waiting for them to finish the sentence because they're not going to. It's all about forgiveness and letting go.

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1: Colossians chapter 2 says,
0: let your lives overflow with thanksgiving for all he has done.
1: That's good for this month and all year.

Nothing like a Sunday morning. It's Praise 106.5. You're listening to The Lighthouse. I'm Taylor. Maybe this Sunday isn't about catching up. Maybe it's about slowing down long enough to remember God's already here. He's in control. Father, let's

0: in my heart.
1: I've been listening for a longest time and also working at home. It just gives me hope all the time. Every minute, that's what I listen. It lifts me up. It's just amazing.
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0: Praise 106.5. I was just talking to somebody and I was trying to pray with her. I thought she was on the phone and then the line got disconnected. And I was sitting here thinking about kind of what she's going through. And I think all of us at one time or another, maybe you're going through it right now, you're hiding things that you're processing or things that are happening in your life. You hide it well. Like you smile, you go to work, you do your responsibilities, you answer texts, you keep moving. But underneath, maybe you're anxious and scared, lonely, exhausted, heartbroken, overwhelmed. God sees all of that. Not in a scary way, not like he's waiting to catch you messing up, but more like a lovingly father who notices the things that nobody else notices. I think just recently I've really realized that. Like, all of the things that happen in your life, God sees it. The disappointment that happens and you can't explain it to anybody else, but maybe in the shower you're crying and you're like, God, only you could understand this. And he does. I love that about God. And there's nothing you could ever do to not be covered by that. He's always waiting for you. He's always waiting to give you healing. He's always waiting to give you comfort and love and acceptance and things that no one on this planet could give you. But it's just, do we really realize the depth that he wants to give that to us? I mean, trust me, I'm a Christian radio personality and there are moments on the weekend. I mean, I am getting out, so don't worry about me, but there are moments on the weekend when I'm desperately missing friends from Texas or my children. And I'm like, does anybody really see this? And then all of a sudden, when I open the Bible, I realize that God really loves me and he sees it and he has a plan for all of it. But I think one of the biggest things as a human being that I think it's hard for us to understand is that sometimes healing starts with realizing and really letting this sink into your mind and your spirit and your body is you're not invisible to God. You're not invisible to heaven. God sees you completely.
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I came across a story of this teenage boy at a grocery store, and an elderly woman came through his checkout line, and he noticed she seemed confused and overwhelmed. It's Taylor on Praise 106.5. Most people would have just finished the transaction and moved on, but he didn't. After his shift ended, he walked her to her car, helped her load the groceries, and then he sat with her a few minutes because she reminded him of his grandmother who had dementia. Nobody asked him to do it. Nobody was filming it. There was no reward, just kindness. And the only reason this story is even viral is because his manager found out about it. And it made me think about how God works. Most of the time, we're looking for him and these big miracles, but sometimes he's right there in a grocery store parking lot, wearing a name tag, showing up through an ordinary person willing to care. And the world can feel so loud, you know, but stories like this remind me there is still so much good. God is still moving. People are still helping. Love is showing up through people. And I think that's worth celebrating.

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1: 1 Chronicles 16. 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
1: Hi, this is Mark. A favorite hymn of mine is Be Still, My Soul. The Lord is on your side. Take just a few moments today and let God love you.
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0: out of the mouths of babes. Producer Aaron was just telling me something that his 3-year-old Joseph was talking to him about. And I'm like, okay, wait, say no more. We got to go on the air. It's Praise 106.5. Good morning.
1: Yeah, you know, sometimes when I put him to bed, I just want him to stop talking so that we can all get to sleep. But last night, it was so cute. He starts saying, Dad, do we have to go to the bathroom in heaven? I said, well, I don't think so. And of course, everything is, why? And I said, well, because everything will be perfect. But are we going to eat? And I said, yeah, I think we'll get as much chocolate as we want and then never get sick. He says, well, will we have our toys and stuff when we get to heaven? And I go, no, because we'll have much cooler stuff with God when we're there. And, you know, I'm being very theological
0: to the
1: 3-year-old. He sits there for a second and just goes, yeah, but we have a lot of cool stuff.
0: Aw, just think about his little mind working, trying to figure it all out.
1: I know.
0: That's how we are with God. He says to me constantly, Taylor, my ways are not your ways. You couldn't even comprehend it. And then out of the mouths of babes, like, there's Joseph.

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And we see how he promises that his strength will be made perfect through our weakness. 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
1: Psalm 7. I will thank the Lord because he is just. I will sing praise to the name of the Lord Most High.

what you've done. I took a little walk the other day and I was walking around. I noticed a tree that was growing out of a crack in a sidewalk. I'm sure you've seen it. I mean, I thought it was a weed, but it looked like an actual tree. I'm Taylor. It's Praise 106.5. Right there in the concrete. And I was like, how? There wasn't enough room for dirt. There's not enough room for anything, really. But somehow, life found a way through that little tree. I say all that because I want to encourage you. Maybe your marriage feels cramped. Maybe your finances feel tight. Maybe your heart feels boxed in. Maybe your hope is gone. Yet, God has a history of growing things in impossible places, situations, circumstances. A shepherd boy became a king. A prison became a ministry. A cross became salvation. Please, my friend, let this be an encouragement to you right now to help your faith grow. Don't underestimate what God can grow in a place that looks too broken to bloom.

0: Congrats to all this year's graduates. You worked hard, persevered, and you played it way cool turning in all those dioramas in grade school.
1: Wow, that's one of the best Roman Colosseum models I've ever seen. Are you sure you did this?
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0: And congrats to you, Mom and Dad. 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Oh, yeah, you did. 100%. Here's to a little bit of greatness. 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
1: It's a good time to remember. 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

0: People don't always hide because they don't trust you. 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Hi, I'm Taylor. I was thinking about my best friend, Uncle Buck. I've talked about him. He passed away unexpectedly in August. And we talked a million times a day, no matter the time. For more than 26 years, I thought I knew everything about him. And then he was gone. And as we worked through his estate, they've discovered things he never told me about. Bills piled up, late notices, financial stress, a house full of things he could have sold, but he was so overwhelmed and carrying it all alone. And as his sister is explaining these things to me, I think to myself, why did he not come to me and say, gosh, I need help? How could someone I love that much, that I talk to that often, be hurting and never say it? About 8 days before he passed away, I made a plan and I texted to him to go through the house, to get rid of things, to sell things, but I never knew truly how much trouble he was in. You know, people don't always hide because they don't trust you. Sometimes they hide because they're ashamed, they're embarrassed, they're exhausted, they don't know what to do. Galatians 6:2 says, carry each other's burdens. Carry each other's burdens. I don't know, maybe today just ask someone you love, how are you? Really, how are you? And then ask again, and then ask again. I wish I would have done that with Uncle Buck. Then stay long enough to hear the real answer that they might be hiding from you. I'm about to have a good day.
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My former father-in-law loves to worry. My name is Taylor Mills. It's Phase 106.5. As I say in Texas, God love him. I mean, seriously, my kids are 18 and my son is 21. And my former father-in-law, who I still talk to most every day, is 84 years old. He loves those kids more than life itself. But the problem is he also loves to worry. My phone is blowing up. I'm in meetings and he is texting me. Why aren't you answering me? Have you heard from Waverly? Where is she? What's she doing? Is she okay? Meanwhile, she's an 18-year-old girl having lunch with her friends and living life. And finally, I told him, Granddaddy, you gotta stop. Take a deep breath. Here's the thing about worry. It feels productive, but it accomplishes absolutely nothing. Jesus actually asked, can any one of you, by worrying, add a single hour to your life? Worry doesn't protect our kids. It doesn't solve tomorrow. Worry just stills today. And I know, I battle with it too. Sometimes faith looks like checking the app one less time because I have them on an app where I see where they are. Sending one less text, trusting the same God who's watching over the people we love. And he does a much better job at it than we do. We are all going to worry. It's human nature. I'm going to worry. You're going to worry. But something I've learned recently is that when I'm afraid or have anxiety or I worry, never once has it protected a person I love, but prayer does.

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2: Hi, David here. One author says, if you teach yourself to default to Scripture when life is normal, you'll default to Scripture when life is hard.
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Oh, you just filled up your tank, huh? Yeah. We're here to fill you back up with that feeling of everything's going to be all right. Praise 106.5.

0: Just your love. There are real moments in my life lately that I feel like I am a sitcom in heaven. And I will say, God, really?
1: My name is Taylor. 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
0: And I almost have panic attacks. So last week, I took a 6-hour flight, which for some people is no big deal. Obviously, for me, it's like an endurance sport. 30 minutes into the flight, the little boy next to me got sick. And I mean, really sick if you can use your imagination. And suddenly I'm sprinting down the aisle looking for help. The poor mom is mortified. The rest of the plane turned into 6 hours of me wondering if this was some kind of spiritual growth opportunity. Spoiler alert, it was. The whole time I kept thinking about how uncomfortable I was. I started to have panic attack. And then God gently shifted my perspective when I got back to the hotel room finally. I was in an awful mood. I was trying to be empathetic and compassionate and help clean up things to the poor mom. And God reminded me as I laid my head down. Imagine your child suffering and having nowhere to go. You know, Philippians says to consider others above ourselves. And sometimes that sounds really spiritual until you're trapped on an airplane for 6 hours with a smell that you can't explain. Nowhere to go, no other seat, nothing. And maybe love looks like being willing to be uncomfortable so someone else doesn't feel alone. You know what? I won't ever forget that 6-hour plane ride and the lesson that I learned. And the way that God is growing me. Sometimes the most godly thing we can do isn't escape discomfort in our life. It's stay present in it for the sake of someone else. And when we stop asking, how do I get out of this? We start asking, how can I love here? We begin to reflect the heart of Jesus. And there's a lesson worth carrying long after the flight is over.
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2: 1 Samuel 2. No one is holy like the Lord. There is no one beside you. There is no rock like our God.

Praise 106.5. My name is Taylor. Have you ever had one of those moments where you randomly start thinking about somebody and then they're from your past and you don't really stay in contact with them, but maybe they're on your social media page or something like that? That has happened to me recently with a guy that I grew up with named Ty. So if you could pray for Ty. So I get a phone call from him. Ty is not really walking with Jesus. So I said, Ty, we've watched each other make good decisions and bad decisions, and somehow we're still friends after all these years. I went to like homecoming with him in 9th grade. Before we hung up, I said, will you do me a huge favor? I said, it's really kind of bizarre, but yet it's not, that you reached out. I said, because I feel this big nudge to talk to you about Jesus. And he was like, here we go. And I said, no, seriously, will you do me a favor for the next 30 days? Would you just pray one simple prayer? Talk to God in your car, Ty. Say, Jesus, if you're real, show me. Well, he never said he would, but after I hung up, I couldn't stop thinking about it. There are so many people in my life that I love, family and friends and people I've known for decades, people that are on my social media, and sometimes talking about Jesus, even though I do it on a radio for a living, it feels awkward when it's people that I've known my whole life. I don't know how they're going to respond. I told Ty, I said, Ty, none of us are getting out of here alive. We've had so many people we love just leave this planet. And at some point, loving people means being willing to have the uncomfortable conversations. And one of those is a bold conversation, declaring the gospel with people you love. Maybe God isn't asking you to have the answers. Maybe he's just asking you to care enough to start the conversations and trust him to do the rest.

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I am Taylor Mills. You're listening to The Lighthouse. Psalms 46 says, "Be still and know that I am God." Sometimes the most spiritual thing we can do is just stop striving and stop and try to hear his voice in the chaos of our lives.

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1: For my entire life, I always struggled with self-worth and believing that I was actually worthy of love. It felt like no matter where I turned, I never felt good enough. But one day, I decided that I no longer wanted those voices to rule my life. I remember the day I wrote the song. I wanted to write about my identity in Christ, a reminder for you and for me of the truth, that you are a child of God and that you are so deeply loved by Him. And the truth is, no matter what you've been through or what you've done, Jesus loves you and He wants a relationship with you. I'm Megan Woods, and this is my song, The Truth.

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0: This is your space and we're glad you're here. My name's Taylor. Good morning.
1: God says you just have to have faith the size of a mustard seed. Talk to me.
2: Well, Taylor, this is Amanda. So I just need to have more faith that the Lord is watching over all four of my children.
0: Ooh, I love
2: that. And God put us through a test several years ago when my oldest son was in a motorcycle accident. And praise God, you know, he's okay. I mean, the Lord taught me a lesson when he took my son out of that hospital, out of ICU. The Lord told me my children would be okay. However, you know, I still have that one that I'm praying about still, but I think that I need to have more faith and be reminded that God's goodness is for his people. And these children are our own. They're his, as we've learned in the Bible. That's what I'm praying for today, just to have more faith that God is taking care of them.
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6: We had the scariest, windiest day ever recently. My friend had a massive trampoline picked up, flipped, and landed two houses down. But he sent me another picture from that same day of his flimsy little yard sign promoting Easter services at his church, standing strong through the storm. It's Ryan from United Faith Mortgage, and recently we've worked with hundreds of radio listeners who are that little sign. With the rising costs of everything have been stormy times, causing tough credit card debt and bad monthly interest, making it hard to hold on. But we've also seen hundreds of listeners find instant relief with a cash out refinance, cashing out some of that newfound equity their homes have grown the last 5 years to pay off that debt and even set some aside for peace of mind. If a cash out refinance would help your situation, we are a direct lender, one of the largest faith-based mortgage companies in the U.S., and we're committed to Praise 106.5 at United Faith Mortgage.
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Hey, friend, Taylor on Praise 106.5. Last night I was thinking about some of the strongest miracles in the Bible, because God is still in the miracle business, but it's hard to see in a world that we live in now. I feel like I'm here to remind you. A blind man comes to him for healing. Jesus touches him and asks, well, what do you see? The man's response is fascinating to me. He says, well, it's blurry. I mean, maybe he sees people, but they look like trees walking around. And I think some of us, many of us, are like that now. We've been praying, going to counseling, trying to heal, forgive, trust, break old habits, and rebuild our lives. Yet some days you still feel stuck. And I think what I love most about that story when I was reading it last night is that Jesus didn't walk away when the healing wasn't complete. He stayed and he touched him again. And sometimes you need to keep asking for your miracle. You need to keep waiting as God is doing something in the waiting. Well, eventually the man's vision became clear. Maybe that's your encouragement. Things still feel blurry. It doesn't mean God's not working. It may simply mean he's not finished yet. I think sometimes the miracle is realizing you see a little more clearly than you did yesterday or last year.

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0: this big to-do list at the beginning of the week. My name is Taylor Mills on Praise 106.5. Started getting super overwhelmed, and when I talked to my best friend Carla, I was talking about how I always have these to-do lists, and I get them done at work, and then when I get home, obviously, we have to-do lists at our house. Last night, I felt super overwhelmed, and I started thinking about how much I had to do, and I felt just, I don't know, mad at myself because I was so overwhelmed. And I started to think about the to-do list will still be there. The things in our life will still be there. But giving myself some grace and saying, you know what? There is victory in you not quitting. There is victory in you just sitting down and going, hey, I'm going to keep moving mountains with my faith, but right now I'm going to rest. I'm not going to do anything. I'm just going to say, congratulations, God. You convinced me to wake up another day and not quit.
1: 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Jesus gave the Great Commission to people. 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
7: You know, people, they think that emotions are meant to be hidden because they show weakness. It's a terrible way to see life. Emotions are made to be expressed. You want to cry, cry. You want to laugh, laugh. You want to hit the wall, but get over it fast, because that's not the way to live, right? But emotions are absolutely beautiful. It makes us humans. And at the beginning, I won't have the courage to tear up

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1: 1 Chronicles 29. Yours, O Lord, is the greatness, the power, the glory, the victory, and the majesty. 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

0: You made it to Praise 106.5. Talk to me today.
1: Well, I was once hopeless, and all I can say is it may not be now or when you want it to be, but it's coming.
0: I promise somebody's going to hear your voice today and the vulnerability in it, and it might just make them not give up.
1: I hope so. I pray. There's a lot of people in my life and in my world that aren't believers, and I pray every day for them. But I know God's working his miracles, and he's working in them through me, I hope. That's what I do. I pray.
0: I pray too, Kathleen. I've been praying for probably over 2.5 years for my brother and I to talk again, and wouldn't you know it, this morning, I got a call from my brother.
1: How wonderful.
0: And you know what? It was so great at the end of the call to hear him say, I love you, and if you need anything, let me know.
1: You're going to make me cry.
0: So you know what, Kathleen, from two people who know how important prayer is, I mean, we just got to keep telling people, talk to God, ask him. Over and over and over.
1: Yeah, and he knows what we need, and it's for our greater good, even though sometimes we might not think so. But in the end, and over, he's proven to me that it's just the way it's going to be, and it's going to be okay, and it always is, even when you don't think so, and when it seems hopeless, and it is going to be okay. Just trust and have faith.

0: Look carefully at that senior picture. Beyond the hip shirt and the cool hair, can you see him? That little one-year-old with the cake all over his face. The teen who caught his first big fish. And of course, the day his braces came off.
1: I like it.
0: He's still there. It's just time to capture another smile. Happy graduation day. Praise 106.5.

0: I need to set my mind straight in the morning. I listen the first thing when I get up, through the shower and all the way to work. Just sets my mind in the right place.
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0: Father's Day is just around the corner, and I was looking at things like the top things dad asks for, or what do we get dad? Praise 106.5. My name is Taylor. So experiences with their kids, they really do say that dad just says, hey, I just want to spend time with my kids. I love that. But grilling and like smokers, you know, that you can be outside and dad's cooking away. That sounds pretty good. Coffee, gadgets and tools, personalized gifts. Dad also says, you know what? I just like a day off from chores, a nap and time with my family. So what is the best Father's Day gift that you've ever given dad? Or dad, what is something that you would like this year? We need some ideas. 866-729-1065.
1: It's a bird.
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3: 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Jesus.

0: Maybe you're listening to Praise 106.5 right now and you're carrying a heavy heart. Just know this, God's not intimidated by your questions, your doubts, your fears. He wants to hear from you.
1: Lord.

My name is Taylor Mills. Welcome to Praise 106.5. Good morning. There was a time in my life where I was praying for something and I was absolutely convinced that it was going to happen. It was from God, all those things. You're convinced the answer was yes. You could see it. You could picture your life with it. And you asked God and you waited and then nothing. Looking back, I've realized that the greatest thing that God gave me wasn't always the thing I was asking for. I think it was the gift in discovering that I could survive without it and I could depend on Jesus. Seriously, I could still have joy, I could still have peace, I could still have hope, even if that prayer wasn't answered in the way that I wanted it and God had something better, I couldn't see it. But the lesson isn't always in getting what you prayed for. It's discovering that while you're waiting, God is quietly teaching you that He's enough, He can see things we can't see, and He has an answer way better than our answer always.

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1: Isaiah 53. But he was pierced for our rebellion, crushed for our sins. 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
1: Marv here. How is it with you and Jesus? His arms are open wide and waiting to put all our trust in him.
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Did you know that God's easier to talk to than most people? Yeah. And he can do something about it. If you want prayer, we're here for you. 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

0: It's Praise 106.5. I'm Taylor. My son Drew is coming to see me in June. Woohoo! All the way from East Tennessee. He's 21 years old. And I'm like, Drew, go on the radio with me. So tell us about the hike you went on yesterday. You FaceTimed me with your friend Devin. You guys are all about coming to this area now. You're going to hike. And I'm all about the bear spray. I'm a concerned mother. But you went on the coolest hike yesterday. Tell us about it.
1: Yeah, we did. An area right on the border of Western North Carolina, Northeast Tennessee. And it's a Canadian forest that was somehow left over from the Ice Age. I don't really know the science, but it was really a great experience. Elevation gain wasn't anything crazy, so it wasn't super steep and wonderful views. And it was really enjoyable.
0: How is a Canadian forest in Tennessee? I can't understand this.
1: Like I said, I don't really understand the science behind it. I'm, again, not a science guy. But
0: you're a history major. You start your student teaching in July, right?
1: I do.
0: Will you please get some bear spray? I'll Venmo you some money.
1: Yes, I'll get some bear spray.
0: Are you going to drag me hiking all around when you come see me?
1: Not anything crazy, but probably once or twice.
0: Great.
1: It'll be good for you.
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0: credit card interest rate is over 22%. 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

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Let all that I am praise the Lord. With my whole heart, I will praise his holy name.

You're listening to Praise Water 6.5, and I'm Taylor. Since moving to Washington, I wake up every day in awe of the beautiful trees. Literally, I'm in love with the trees in this state. The other day, I'm walking around the mountain area just thinking, how old are these trees? How deep do their roots go because they're so tall and they're so magnificent? And right there, God said something to me. Just because you don't see growth above the surface doesn't mean there isn't something happening underneath. Just like those trees, their roots are deep and tight and forming in the silence. We don't see it, right? But those roots are holding those trees up, even in the wind and the rain, keeping those trees stable, kind of like I need my faith to do. So now every time I see the trees here, I think, that's my faith. My faith is growing roots deeper than I can see. I don't know. I took a second and I was like, God, thank you for the roots you're building in my life so I'll be strong enough to bend.

When the gaslight comes on, remember what it says in God's Word. He will take care of everything you need. Here to fuel your soul. Praise 106.5.

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Happy Sunday, my friend. Praise 106.5. You're listening to The Lighthouse. Sometimes I think we spend so much time asking God for direction that we forget to just thank Him for His presence. Forgive.

0: now.
1: You guys are like positivity and uplifting in a sea of anxiety and bad news. And I just know that I can always turn you guys on and you'll be positive and I can hear God's word. So thank you.
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0: 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This is your space and we're glad you're here. My name's Taylor. Good morning.
1: If you are looking for closure and there's something in your life that feels unfinished, what they said, what you said, what they should have done, what they did to you, and somewhere in all of that, you've told yourself, I can't move on until I understand. I need clarity. I need closure. You hold the door open just in case they come back with answers. They've already moved on, but you're still processing and waiting for a conversation or whatever, an explanation. What if the closure you're waiting for isn't coming? Like, what if I was to tell you it's not coming, so you have to figure it out for yourself? Not because you don't deserve the closure, but because you don't actually need it. I don't know. I was thinking about closure isn't always a conversation. Sometimes it's a decision. If you're standing there closing the door yourself without an apology, without an explanation, you are literally saying, God, this, I'm giving it to you. And with this part of the story, I need you to heal me. My mom used to say, stop waiting for them to finish the sentence because they're not going to. It's all about forgiveness and letting go.
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waits for you on the other side of this Sunday. Remember this, you don't have to walk into anything alone because God's already gone ahead of you. It's Praise 106.5. I love this song for Blessing Offer. 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

I came across a story of this teenage boy at a grocery store, and an elderly woman came through his checkout line, and he noticed she seemed confused and overwhelmed. It's Taylor on Praise 106.5. Most people would have just finished the transaction and moved on, but he didn't. After his shift ended, he walked her to her car, helped her load the groceries, and then he sat with her a few minutes because she reminded him of his grandmother who had dementia. Nobody asked him to do it. Nobody was filming it. There was no reward, just kindness. And the only reason this story is even viral is because his manager found out about it. And it made me think about how God works. Most of the time we're looking for him and these big miracles, but sometimes he's right there in a grocery store parking lot wearing a name tag, showing up through an ordinary person willing to care. And the world can feel so loud, you know, but stories like this remind me there is still so much good. God is still moving. People are still helping. Love is showing up through people. And I think that's worth celebrating.

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Hey, Marv Mickley with you on Praise 106.5. Doesn't it seem like sometimes we're the closest to God when we're desperate?

Anytime's a good time to build a healthy habit. And it's true that whatever you spend time on grows. 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

0: Praise 106.5. My name is Marv. I received some health news recently that brings a lot of question marks, and I've been doing a lot of thinking, a lot of reflecting. And I came across something from Bible Study Fellowship, and it says, making comfort our primary pursuit may seem appealing. However, rejecting sacrifice means living for one's personal kingdom rather than God's eternal one. Putting ourselves first exhibits the sin of idolatry. A life dominated by self-interest stands on shifting sand rather than the unwavering rock of faith that Jesus offers. To carry the cross of faith is to embrace holy, eternal vision. A true believer who lives a humble, sacrificial, God-first life possesses enduring joy, even amid life's struggles.
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9: Have you ever been driving around and you lose yourself? 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What am I going to do? Where's God? I can't do this. Well, silence doesn't always mean distance. Heaven is never absent, ever. Maybe we're just going places and seeing certain views from the mountaintop that we've never seen. God doesn't lose his GPS signal with you, my friend.
8: Wake up with Taylor.

The walk across that stage started with a crawl across a living room carpet. It turned into standing. A few nervous first steps, holding onto a couch cushion to help keep balance. And voila, here we are. Basically, a baby that just learned how to take their first steps is getting a diploma. Okay, so there's a few more details that we're missing, but that's pretty much what it feels like. And now, on to greatness. Praise 106.5.

Praise 106.5. I like this from Alistair Begg. He says, as I am humbled by my difficulties, so I am strengthened by God's grace.

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1: For my entire life, I always struggled with self-worth and believing that I was actually worthy of love. It felt like no matter where I turned, I never felt good enough. But one day, I decided that I no longer wanted those voices to rule my life. I remember the day I wrote the song I wanted to write about my identity in Christ, a reminder for you and for me of the truth that you are a child of God and that you are so deeply loved by Him. And the truth is, no matter what you've been through or what you've done, Jesus loves you and He wants a relationship with you. I'm Megan Woods, and this is my song, The Truth.

0: Phrase 106.5, Hey for King and Country, coming in concert. You may have heard about it, September. That may seem like a long ways off. However, that venue does not hold a huge amount of people. I mean, it's sizable, but it doesn't hold any 5,000. I think it's a little under 2,800 people. And I would recommend getting your tickets sooner rather than later. 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

0: 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Like, it gets all generations to worship God together. 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
1: Hi, this is Steve. Jesus knew we'd be afraid. 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
1: 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In life, we shouldn't use God to fulfill our purpose. 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

His name is Jay King and Hard Place on Praise 106.5. Isn't it interesting how sometimes going through difficulties and being weak, that God actually uses that? Greg Laurie says, often we imagine we're at our best when we operate from a position of strength and are impervious to trials and tribulations. We convince ourselves that we're most effective

0: King and Country, the Most Beautiful Colors Tour, is coming to Vancouver Friday, September 25th at the Queen Elizabeth Theater. 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Let's set Vancouver on fire. For the Lord. 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
4: They want to know if it's true or not. I got a guy who just drove to Mount Vernon. He says, I hear you on Praise, and there's something so real about you. But the truth is, I wanted to really put a face to the voice. He came up and I would like to see a car for my wife. He told the salesman, hey, this is awesome. The car is great, but I really want to see the guy that says what he says in the radio. Johnny Bloxon happens to be the salesperson. He says, of course, he will come out in a heartbeat. I mean, text me. I walk out there, check the guy's hand. He's like, you are real. And I can feel your energy. You really are a good person. I'm so glad I'm here buying a car from you. And it gave me goosebumps.
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1: 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I'm about

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You know, some of us have more difficulty than others in really understanding how much God loves us. Lord,

0: Hey, how are you? Praise 106.5. My name is Marv. 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
1: 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Proverbs 3, 5, and 6 says you don't have to see the whole path, just the next step. God is already ahead of you, so trust in Him.
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0: 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Marv Mickley with you this afternoon. So I like what Alistair Begg said about faith. He said, faith is not a soft option offered to people who need a crutch to get through the rest of their lives. Faith is the supernatural activity of God, whereby he opens blind eyes, unstops deaf ears, and a man or a woman says, I see it now. I get it now. I'm going to trust in God. I'm going to trust in Jesus.
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2: Some of us are struggling in a wilderness. God gave the Israelites manna one day at a time. 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Isn't that us? It's me sometimes. I want God to show me the whole map, but I think often God gives us enough light for today. Faith isn't always knowing what's coming tomorrow. It's trusting God enough to take the next step.
1: 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Did you hear that? 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

Is it really time to buy that balloon? Seems like yesterday she was sitting in the shopping cart, tugging on the string and singing little songs. Now you're buying the one that says, "Congratulations, graduate." The good news is there's still more balloons to come. Happy graduation day. Praise 106.5.

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0: Praise 106.5. Maybe you were listening to that song. It's like, I'd like to be homesick for heaven, but I don't know if I'm going there. You can know. Jesus said, for God so loved the world that he gave his only begotten Son, that whoever believes in him will not perish, but have eternal life. That's from John 3:16.
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My name is Marv. You know, sometimes God doesn't change our situation because he wants to change our heart.

When the gaslight comes on, remember what it says in God's Word. He will take care of everything you need. 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

0: 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You know, in the Bible, it mentions fear a lot. I think it's like 365 times it says, do not fear. 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
14: Yeah, people were mentioning the ads and coming in, and, well, they wanted to interview me. They said, hey, you say all this? Prove it. And I'm like, whoa, all right. I've never been challenged like this, but let's go. Good thing is when you're saying the truth, you don't have to hide nothing or pretend or make something up. It's like the truth is the truth, and it goes so far. Yeah, this is what we do. You ready? And having the customer experience, you know, what you do and what the staff does, because honestly, I say great things, but my staff has to work really hard to back it up, right? Because they're not me. I want to be a part of that. I like the customers being a part of that. I like the customers having a great experience. Completes the whole, we are who we are. And it's good to stand behind that and truly stand behind that.

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1: Hey, Phil Wickham here. A few years back, I found myself in a tough situation, asking God what it looked like for me to follow His way through it, and He responded by giving me a poem. If you curse me, I will bless you. If you hurt me, I'll forgive. If you hate me, I will love you. I choose the Jesus way. And as I read that poem back, I realized how amazing this Jesus is that we follow. But I also realized how far from Him I was, and I want to follow Your way. And it has changed my heart and my life, and I pray that it would do the same for others. Here's the Jesus way.

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1: We had the scariest, windiest day ever recently. My friend had a massive trampoline picked up, flipped, and landed 2 houses down. But he sent me another picture from that same day of his flimsy little yard sign promoting Easter services at his church, standing strong through the storm. It's Ryan from United Faith Mortgage, and recently we've worked with hundreds of radio listeners who are that little sign. With the rising costs of everything have been stormy times, causing tough credit card debt and bad monthly interest, making it hard to hold on. 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If a cash out refinance would help your situation, we are a direct lender, one of the largest faith-based mortgage companies in the U.S., and we're committed to Praise 106.5 at United Faith Mortgage.
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1: For my entire life, I always struggled with self-worth and believing that I was actually worthy of love. It felt like no matter where I turned, I never felt good enough. But one day, I decided that I no longer wanted those voices to rule my life. I remember the day I wrote the song. I wanted to write about my identity in Christ, a reminder for you and for me of the truth, that you are a child of God and that you are so deeply loved by Him. And the truth is, no matter what you've been through or what you've done, Jesus loves you and He wants a relationship with you. I'm Megan Woods, and this is my song, The Truth.

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